Clay Walker, Dreaming With My Eyes Open, a two-step, and he's still out there touring right now. Before that, Sarah Evans, Suds in the Bucket, also a two-step, but it's time to slow it down with a ballad that packed the dance floors. It's John Barry, Your Love Amazes Me, and coming up next, a waltz from Tracy Lawrence on the dance hall.

0: Alibi is a waltz from Tracy Lawrence, and we're going to take a short break, the first one of the dance hall, and come back with a hit from Little Texas. 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

From 1995, Dust on the Bottle from David Lee Murphy. It was his first number one hit, and he wouldn't have another one for almost 23 years when he hit the top of the country charts with Everything's Gonna Be All Right in June of 2018. This guy's no stranger to number ones. It's Vince Gill, What the Cowgirls Do, a great two-step here on the Dance Hall.

0: There's a polka from Brad Paisley from 1999. Me neither. We're going to take a quick break, come back with a jitterbug from Travis Tritt, and it spells trouble right here on the Dance Hall.
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1: From Neon Moon to The Last Cheater's Waltz, country dancing has come to the radio. Yeah. It's the Dance Hall hosted by Scotty Bennett.

Travis Tritt's Trouble. That's a great jitterbug from 1992. Five singles made it into the Billboard Top 40 from that album, which ended up selling over 2 million copies. And here's Gary Allen from September 2000 from the album Smoke Rings in the Dark. It's Right Where I Need to Be, right here on the Dance Hall.

Mayday's Undo the Right. Before that, Billy Currington and Good Directions. Both of those are one steps. Let's squeeze one more in before the top of the hour. It's Honky Tonk Blues, Pirates of the Mississippi. It's a gym.

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1: Scotty Bennett's spun records in legendary Texas nightclubs for 25 years. Now he's doing it for you on the radio. Why didn't we think of this sooner? It's a dance hall.
2: You've got hour number two of the dance hall. This next song was written by Bob McDill, released back in March of 1988, and went number one in August of the same year. Here he is, Keith Whitley. Don't close your eyes on the dance hall.

0: Valley released 7 singles in the early 2000s, and her highest-peaking single is Men Don't Change, which reached number 23 in 2004 on the Billboard Hot Country charts. She went on to co-write a song for Reba McEntire called My Sister. But here she is, Amy Daly, Men Don't Change, your one-hit wonder tonight on The Dance Hall.
1: It's a one-hit wonder on The Dance Hall with Scotty Bennett.

0: couple of great two-steps there, wrapping up with Dan Seals' Love on Arrival. Going to take a quick break, come back with some Sammy Kershaw and a third-rate romance right here on the Dance Hall.
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0: Jody Messina. You're not in Kansas anymore, and welcome back to the Dance Hall. It's time for the Dance Hall Hall of Fame. Steve Warner is not only one of the nicest guys in show business, he's had hits dating back to 1978. In 1987, he released this next song. It spent 23 weeks on the Billboard Hot Country charts and packed the dance floors in dance halls all over the world. Here he is, Steve Warner, The Weeknd, on tonight's Dance Hall Hall of Fame.
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0: Garth Brooks, The Thunder Rolls. That one hit number one in 1991. It was originally recorded by Tanya Tucker, but was never released until it came out on her self-titled 1995 box set. It included the mysterious fourth verse. Garth decided not to use it on his version, most likely because it had graphic content about the woman planning to kill the man or herself due to the infidelity. Garth does, however, sing the fourth verse when he performs the song in concert, and that version can be found on his live album, Double Live. Keep it here. After the break, it's George Strait on the Dance Hall.
1: Hey, y'all, get back to the club. Let's go.
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3: In 1976, Warren Zevon wrote this next song. It was made a hit twice. First for Linda Ronstadt in 1977. Then in September 1996, Terry Clark covered it. It went all the way to number 5 on the Billboard Hot Country Charts. Here it is, Terry Clark's version of Poor, Poor, Pitiful Me on the Dance Hall.

Alan Jackson, Don't Rock the Jukebox. And before that, Little Texas, God Bless Texas. And it's time to wrap it up. Thanks for visiting the dance hall tonight. I'll see you back here on Coke FM at 7 p.m. Monday night for Texas Nights. In the meantime, let's slow it down. It's Lady A and Just a Kiss closing down the dance hall.

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0: That's Tracy Byrd going 10 rounds with Jose Cuervo here on Drinking Texas Nights. Chip, you ever go 10 rounds with Jose Cuervo?
1: You know I have. I know you have, too.
0: I have, actually.
1: Those are not good nights because Jose Cuervo has additives in them.
0: Oh. It's not, you know, Jose Cuervo saved the tequila industry.
1: Mm-hmm. And ruined tequila for many a person.
0: For many, many, many people. Man, I love tequila now.
1: Oh, yeah. Additive-free tequila. Mm-hmm. Good tequila.
0: Great tequila.
1: Not Jose Cuervo. That's marketing campaign. Did a great job. Hey, Mike, what are we doing this weekend?
0: Well, we are leaving town. We're leaving the country. We are flying to Missouri.
1: Yep. I'm flying to Missouri. You're driving to Missouri.
0: We're going to Cape Girardeau, home of Southeast Missouri State University.
1: SEMO.
0: Where my nephew played baseball a couple of years ago, and he is getting married there in his college town to his college sweetie.
1: I'm surprised they're getting married there. Is she from there?
0: I don't know. I thought she was also from the St. Louis area, but, you know, Cape's only about 45 minutes away.
1: Yeah, and it's probably way less expensive.
0: Yeah, it's probably more centralized for their
1: families.
0: Their fraternity brothers, sorority sisters, yeah. All of that.
1: Yeah.
0: Because, yeah, I mean, who doesn't love to go to Cape?
1: I mean,
0: it's a party town.
1: I've always had fun there.
0: Yeah. Well, we're a party crowd.
1: Yes, we are.
0: Yeah, so we're going up there for a wedding and what else?
1: We're going to play a little golf.
0: Oh, yes, we are. And with any luck, we're going to swing by Colonel Steve Akeley's barrel shop and see what kind of full-proof whiskeys he's got.
1: Is that in Girardeau? Cape Girardeau?
0: No, that's in Arnold, but it's near enough.
1: Okay. We can figure that out really easily. I mean, you know, we got to bring something back.
0: We're going to bring something back.
1: I wonder how their tequila selection is.
0: I'm hoping it's stuff that we don't get here.
1: Yes.
0: I've got a list of different tequilas that I've discovered online here and there, mm-hmm. that I'm dying to try that nobody around here carries. And I haven't reached that point where I want to start ordering it.
1: No.
0: Online to be delivered. I mean, that's where's the thrill of the hunt?
1: Right.
0: If you're just getting it door dashed to you.
1: Exactly. That's why I don't mess around with hookers.
0: The door dash? Those fees.
1: Yeah, no, it's the fees.
0: Okay.
1: Yeah, I can't afford it. Yeah. But yeah, you're driving up, I'm flying up.
0: Right. Well, I'm. You're flying up because we'll be there a day ahead of you.
1: Yeah, I have a regular job, and so does Vicky.
0: Wait, I talked to your mother. She said nothing about you having a job.
1: She thinks I work at Dell sometimes. Mm-hmm. Not all the time.
0: Not every day.
1: Because, yeah, I know. God bless. You work from home, right? So you can do whatever you want whenever you want. No.
0: That's not how it works.
1: Still work. Good Lord.
0: But I am driving. A, it's only a 12-hour drive. B, I might be...
1: bringing stuff back
0: northbound and down, right? Because I know I am bringing some Texas exclusive whiskeys to the wedding, and I'm probably transporting some Missouri exclusive whiskeys
1: and beer
0: to the show
1: citywide.
0: Oh yeah, we got to get some beers too.
1: You got dang right. Hey, that's Mike. I'm Chip. This is Drinking Texas Nights.
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0: that Gary Allen here on Drinking Texas Nights. And I want to stress the word nights. Look out the studio window. It's dark out there.
1: Oh, yeah. Well, it's 10 o'clock at night, Mike.
0: Okay.
1: Well, 10:15.
0: But what if I could pick up my phone, tap in a number or open an app or slide a slider and have instant daylight out there?
1: Nope.
0: You wouldn't be into that?
1: No.
0: Well, then you are not the target audience of a startup called Reflect Orbital.
1: What?
0: These guys are saying that they can deliver on-demand sunlight when it's dark out.
1: Why?
0: Well, maybe you got solar panels.
1: Good God. Okay, so now Vegas will be into that.
0: They will. Okay, so sounds like science fiction. It is real. Basically, Reflect Orbital wants to send up thousands of little satellites with giant mirrors. Those mirrors would reflect sunlight down to Earth at night. All you have to do is open up an app, drop a pin, and the sunlight will arrive at your location in about 30 seconds.
1: Shut up. Okay, hold on. Hold on. Okay, let's say you live in an apartment.
0: Okay.
1: If you do that crap, it's going to affect everybody in the apartment.
0: You order it for everybody, right? They're seeing this plan.
1: I will fight you.
0: This plan seems...
1: If I'm trying to goddamn sleep and you're ordering sunlight in the middle of the goddamn night, I am going to fight you.
0: It seems to be full of holes, full of problems. Let's see what they're saying. The CEO says, we're trying to build something that could replace fossil fuels and really power everything. The idea is to help solar farms keep producing, all right, after sunset.
1: Solar farms are bullcrap anyway.
0: They do work when the sun's out. If it's cloudy, if it's dark.
1: There's nature. It's nature, Mike. Mm-hmm. It's nature. That you got to have dark and light. You can't just, oh my God, these people are.
0: Well,
1: this is why we're going to die.
0: So
1: this is why we're all going to die. The AI, you're only getting sunlight now because I'm drunk and I'm going to order some goddamn sunlight.
0: So scientists are warning that the extra light could confuse animals.
1: Oh, you think so?
0: And disrupt sleep.
1: Oh, really?
0: You're not
1: really?
0: You're not a scientist.
1: Son of a bitch.
0: I did think of it, though.
1: Oh, my God. Oh, my God. These people are freaking morons.
0: Other researchers say the math just doesn't add up. They're saying it could take thousands and thousands of satellites just to match a fraction of daylight somewhere in the world.
1: But and they're going to try to just focal point it on your house. If you order sunlight and it hits my house, we're fighting.
0: Well,
1: oh, my gosh. I'm going to beat your ass.
0: What if it's like Miss Clyde next door?
1: Oh, shut up. She's not going to do that. I'm not fighting Miss Clyde, but if Linda across the street orders some, or her drunk ass son orders some, I'm just gonna walk over there and beat his ass.
0: Well, the good news is Reflect Orbital's first test satellite should launch this month.
1: Oh, stupid asses. Good Lord Almighty. This is how we die. People, this is how we die.
0: God, I love a good rant.
1: Oh my God. That's Mike, I'm Chip. We're gonna die.
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1: And heartily endorsed by Rita Ballou.
0: As long as they stay out of her time slot. The boys are bringing you Austin's best country.
2: And drinks.
0: Monday through Friday, 7 to midnight. Drinking Texas Nights.
2: On Coke. Burp.
0: Did you just say burp?
2: No.

0: Juice Newton, Queen of Hearts. Oh, man, I remember those videos from my youth.
1: Yeah.
0: Juice Newton was something else. Up next, Mike Ryan, hard to write a love song, not if you're thinking about Juice Newton.
1: True story.

0: It's George Strait. Give it away right here on Drinking Texas Nights. Mike,
1: yep.
0: What do you got for me? Oh, actually, I got a question for you. Oh. You said that you ate steak the other night. How did it taste?
1: I thought it tasted great.
0: Did your teeth hold up?
1: Yeah.
0: Was it everything that you were missing?
1: Well, okay, yes, because it's been a while since I've had the beef.
0: It's been a while.
1: Since I had
0: beef, you know, in your mouth.
1: But everything worked out well, but confidence is low.
0: On your teeth?
1: Yeah. You watch me chew, and it's like, oh, he doesn't believe those things are going to work or stay in his mouth.
0: Right.
1: So,
0: well, you're used to your teeth and not these new teeth.
1: Right.
0: Yeah.
1: And mine, yeah. Mine. I got comfortable chewing on something, I mean, what's that? Oh, shit, it's another tooth.
0: Well, you still got other teeth that are yours.
1: I know. And they could go at any time.
0: Yeah. And yeah. Then you get new teeth.
1: Well, that
0: it only takes a year.
1: That's been the way it's been going.
0: Yeah.
1: But no, these.
0: So what? Okay. You got a steak down.
1: Mm-hmm.
0: What's the next big thing you're going to conquer? A pizza?
1: I haven't had pizza because I can't bite through crust. Well, maybe I can.
0: You probably can now.
1: And I haven't had nachos in forever.
0: I had nachos the other night. Mm-hmm. So good.
1: Just rub it in.
0: Yeah. No, I will. Well, okay. If you're going nachos, I know you were looking at that. Put that up. What type of nachos? What are your go-to nachos? Where do you go? Do you make them at home? What's on them?
1: Okay. Yes to all the above. My go-to is over at Casa Garcia's. I just get the nachos compuestos with the ground beef. You can get them with chicken fajita.
0: Now, I don't remember. Are those individual? Do you like the individual or the stacked chips?
1: Both. I really like them both. But these are individual.
0: Okay.
1: It's funny. If you looked at the plate, you would think they were stacked, but not exactly. They're laid out, but in like one level.
0: Yeah.
1: And they're just done up right. I don't know.
0: Yeah.
1: So yeah, those are the best. Of course, I really like their salsa. I mean, if I don't have any of yours, their salsa is great. And their chip is from what I remember, it's firm, but not like crunchy.
0: Yeah. If I make a suggestion, next time we're at Backport Social, get the fajita nachos there. They're really damn good.
1: I never had them there.
0: Yeah. But if you get them in, I would get them in the restaurant. I like them in the restaurant a little better because if you get them at the bar, they kind of stack them up a little. Not really, but they kind of layer them a little because there's not enough room in that tin to put them how they normally do it.
1: Now, I think at Scotty's favorite place, La Margarita, I think they do the individual.
0: Is it Scotty's?
1: Yeah.
0: Yeah, they do the individual.
1: Where, yeah, it's almost like they like they'll cut the tostada in half and like make each. And those are great too if they make them right.
0: Yeah, I'm not a huge fan of their salsa.
1: No.
0: It's kind of plain.
1: Yeah, it's bland. Yeah, it's more of a tomato
0: thing. Paste. Yeah, not paste, but yeah, pure whey.
1: Yeah. So yeah. No. There are very few salsas in town that I like.
0: Yeah. I tell you what. What is it? Taqueria Chapala, right there on 79. Also the one on 620. The salsa is fantastic. The salsa at Back Porch, fantastic. I love the nachos at Santiago's.
1: Oh.
0: Yeah.
1: I've not been there. I mean,
0: they're individual chips. I get the fajita nachos, beans, cheese. They've got the stuff in the middle. Stuff's on the side, actually. Stuff's on the side. That way you can add onions, tomatoes,
1: that's funny. Guacamole. I say I've not been to Santiago's. I have, but just a drink.
0: Oh, yeah. Oh, they got great drinks.
1: I've never had food there.
0: Yeah. Hey, that's Mike. I'm Chip. This is Drinking Texas Nights.
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0: Austin, Texas country. 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
1: Ted!
0: What?
1: Just get to the point, man. We got country music to play.
0: Fine. Austin, Texas country. We're real. 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

That's Hudson Westbrook with Painted You Pretty right here on Drinking Texas Nights. It's a Freaky Friday, and if you stick around, you're going to hear what happened this day in history right after Miranda Lambert's Fastest Girl in Town.

0: You know, my favorite part of that song is the Camaro in the video.
1: Oh, yeah.
0: Man,
1: that's the favorite part of your song?
0: Well,
1: not the Miranda Lambert in the video?
0: Nor the Danica Patrick.
1: Oh, my gosh. All right.
0: Or that really cute guy shooting the pool.
1: We got to have the man talk.
0: It's a great Camaro.
1: Mike, what happened this day in history?
0: Well, the Camaro was not invented, I'll tell you that. I'm obsessing. I've got five things.
1: Well, you better hurry.
0: All right. Well, let's roll through these. On this date, 1940, the very first McDonald's opened.
1: Really?
0: Yeah.
1: 1940.
0: It wasn't a chain at that time.
1: No.
0: Just one. Mm-hmm. It wouldn't become a chain until Ray Kroc took over in the, like, 70s.
1: Gosh, can you imagine just, we're going to start this restaurant. We hope it works. Mm-hmm. And it's the biggest thing in the history of restaurants.
0: Well, what's funny is that the McDonald brothers opened the place, and it was a little burger joint, but they're kind of the ones that pioneered the...
1: drive-thru?
0: No, the assembly line.
1: Oh, yeah.
0: Sort of thing in the kitchen, so that... From the time you ordered to the time you got your burger, it was less than a minute.
1: That's nice.
0: Which had never happened anywhere before.
1: That's brilliant.
0: On this date, 1973, the California Angels' Nolan Ryan threw the first no-hitter of his career.
1: What, he threw seven?
0: Seven.
1: Wow. And people say he wasn't the greatest pitcher in history. Shut up.
0: Kind of was.
1: Shut up.
0: He kind of was. On this date, 1981, TV, made-for-TV movie, The Harlem Globetrotters on Gilligan's Island.
1: I remember that.
0: Sadly, I do, too.
1: Yeah, and, you know, they could have just taken them with them. They didn't.
0: Well, so you may not remember the plot, because the castaways were rescued.
1: Yeah.
0: But they all went back to the island and opened a resort.
1: No, I don't remember that.
0: And they were losing money hand over fist, so the developer came in with his, like, robot team and challenged them to a game, winner take all. Luckily, the Globetrotters wrecked on the island, so they were available.
1: No, I don't remember that part of it.
0: On this date, 1991, U.S. President George H.W. Bush takes Queen Elizabeth II to an Oakland A's Baltimore Orioles game.
1: Well, that's... Okay.
0: You know what makes that funny is that
1: he was part owner of the Texas Rangers for a while.
0: Well, yeah. But no. That was W.
1: Oh, okay.
0: This is his daddy.
1: Okay.
0: What makes that funny is that in 1988, just 4 years, 3 years, 4 years, three years earlier, Naked Gun came out where the Queen went to the game and Reggie Jackson tried to kill her.
1: Yeah.
0: Reggie Jackson was not at this game. He had played for the A's and the Orioles, but not that year.
1: Not that year, yeah.
0: And then finally, on this date, 2005, Star Wars Episode III, Revenge of the Sith, was released. George Lucas, Evan McGregor, Hayden Christensen, Natalie Portman. It premiered at Cannes Film Festival. It went on to be huge. All right. Unpopular take. My favorite of the original six movies.
1: I was about to say the same thing.
0: Really?
1: Yeah. The only one that I would actually watch. The other ones are just kind of bleh.
0: Yeah. The first two, I understand origin story and having to set everything up.
1: Yeah.
0: They weren't all that exciting.
1: Right. The best part of the entire movie was the fight with the red-faced guy.
0: Oh, yeah, Darth Maul.
1: Darth Maul, yeah. Mm-hmm. That was the best part of the entire movie, but it made it memorable enough to where that was the best of the six.
0: Yeah, but Revenge of the Sith, I thought just for action, for the fight sequences, for how much happened in the time of the movie, I thought was even better than, you know, New Hope or Revenge of the Jedi or Return of the Jedi or any of that stuff.
1: Yeah.
0: Just better.
1: Yep. Hey, that's Mike. I'm Chip. The Streak of Texas Nights.
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Bruce, that is classic country right here on Drinking Texas Nights. Up next, we have got badass country. It's Ryan Bingham with Ballad of the Texas Gentleman.

0: That's Travis Tritt, T-R-O-U-B-L-E.
1: You nailed that.
0: Right? I can read. I just don't know how to spell. Anyway, that is a great song. I think it spells trouble. I don't know. Mike,
1: yeah.
0: This is the last break of the last hour of this week. You owe me some birthdays.
1: First off, that's a lot of pressure. Second off, I have four today.
0: Good God, man.
1: Let's start. So all four of these guys were amazing high school football players. Two of them went to the NFL. Two of them went to the WWE.
0: Ooh, okay.
1: All right. Born on this date, 1975. Ray Lewis.
0: Oh.
1: Linebacker, Miami.
0: Yes, and Baltimore Ravens. Mm-hmm. You can still see his entrance into the arena, mm-hmm, where he just kicks his knee up and his elbows back and yells a woo.
1: That's funny. For a long time, I didn't like Ray Lewis because he was an amazing player, but everybody nationwide thought he was the best linebacker in the game.
0: At that time.
1: And on the West Coast, we all thought Junior Seau was.
0: Yes. Yeah.
1: So it was a debate.
0: Right. And you're a master debater. I won't go into the rest of the controversial stuff about him, but yeah.
1: Yeah.
0: He's a great player.
1: Born this date, 1969, Emmitt Smith.
0: One of the greatest running backs of all time. Some consider him still the greatest running back of his era. I would argue that Barry Sanders was. Because if you give Barry Sanders that Dallas Cowboys offensive line, even though he didn't have it,
1: mm-hmm,
0: I mean,
1: I know it's hard to play the hypothetical game, right, but you watched them both, and I got no. It's not going to kill me to say Emmitt's number two.
0: Yeah, and I think it's funny. Well, Dallas obviously liked him better than Herschel Walker because they traded Herschel Walker, mm-hmm, while he was playing with Emmitt. A great 1-2 punch right there.
1: Yep, University of Florida, by the way.
0: Yeah. Oh, I know.
1: So,
0: Both
1: those guys from the great state of
0: Miami.
1: Well, I was going to say, look, America's Italy.
0: Yeah. Well, the dong of the U.S.
1: The country. Born this date, 1958, from Florida State University, Ron Simmons. Ron Simmons.
0: I knew where you were going with that. An underrated wrestler. Mm-hmm. He was one of those guys that other guys were scared of.
1: Oh, yeah.
0: They said he was as strong as anybody.
1: He was legit.
0: Yeah, and he would just bench press 500 pounds, just, mm-hmm, like he was nothing.
1: Yeah.
0: Like he'd rep it.
1: I think it was a knee injury that kept him out of the NFL because he, in college, he was all everything.
0: Was he Florida State?
1: Florida State.
0: Yeah.
1: Mm-hmm. Yeah, look up Ron Simmons if you don't remember. That dude was a legend. Beast.
0: Yes.
1: And then finally, born in the state, 1957, from North Texas University.
0: Oh, really?
1: Kevin Von Erich.
0: Oh, Kevin Von Erich. Okay. He went to North Texas?
1: He did.
0: Okay.
1: He played football there.
0: But part of the...
1: He wanted to be a football player. Yeah. All the other Von Erichs wanted to be wrestlers.
0: Well, Kerry was an Olympic-style discus thrower.
1: Yes.
0: Yes. Mm-hmm. And he went to SMU and threw discus. Kevin... the only one still alive, by the way, yep, part of the world famous Von Erich family. Mm-hmm. He was a great wrestler. Did not have the body of Kerry. Neither one of them could talk on the mic.
1: Yeah, he didn't have a whole ton of charisma. He was just a great worker.
0: Yeah, and always wrestled barefoot.
1: Yeah, that's a little weird.
0: Yeah, but it was his gimmick.
1: Yeah, no, I get it. I get it.
0: Great athlete. Uh-huh. Great athlete.
1: Oh, fantastic. Yeah. And like I say, he wanted to be a pro football player, but, you know, family pressure.
0: Yeah.
1: I don't know that he could have played in the NFL.
0: Well, not barefoot.
1: Maybe that was the deciding factor.
0: Hey, that's Mike. I'm Chip. This has been Drinking Texas Nights. Thank you for listening. If you're out and about, please be safe going home. And as always,
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And Po-Po, David's Pub. 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
0: Yeah, Ruth Buzzy.
1: Thank you.
0: Besides that, all of our kids took after your part of the family anyway.
1: Oh, they did, huh? 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
1: Well, they're building a gallows outside my cell. 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

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Cause I was afraid I'd be ashamed that you'd laugh when you found out just how far it went. 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I know you ain't gonna ever love me. And someday I'll go, but I'm not ready yet.

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even the clock has stopped. Somehow I guess it knew that time's run out for me. 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Yes, this is it.

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Don't show too many people. They might all come here, and we don't want that. Don't let them know. You know, matter of fact, keep it to yourself, would you? 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

0: tech guys or program from some distant city. If we threw a rock hard enough, we'd hit Dan Patrick right in the hairstyle. 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